0: 28 kilometers per hour. The weather, fair to partly cloudy skies with a few brief showers.
1: And now, this message.
0: Edwin Theodore, also known as Elwin of Mondidor, but resided at Westhall Group, Viewfort, passed away on Thursday the 30th of April 2026. He was 71 years old. Karen Louis, also known as Lola of Harrell Estate Labry, passed away on Wednesday the 29th of April 2026. She was 48 years old. Gordon St. Martin, also known as Leon and My Soul, originally from Monsignon-Choiseul, but resided at Tiroche-Micou, passed away on the 18th of April 2026. He was 77 years old. Leona Bannister, also known as Electra of Fosse Jacques Souffrère, passed away on the 12th of April 2026. She was 65 years old. Gilda Saunders, also known as Miss Mag or Mag of Westall Group Viewfort, passed away on Monday the 27th of April 2026. She was 87 years old. Marie Anna Girawu, also known as IE or Miss Marie, passed away on Wednesday the 29th of April 2026. She was 78 years old.
2: Condolences to the family and the friends of the deceased.
1: That is the newscast. 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I'm Sulej Alfred.

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music a drop. Girl, I wind up them bumper. This is the summer controller. 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Beanie Man from Jamaica. 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
0: It's on tonight.
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1: Bonjour, bonjour. Merci, bon Dieu, pour la vie. Oh, Father, take control. Your Lord, Father, that line, that lady, take control. Oh, let me start with my scripture verse. Psalm 143, verse 1. Behold, how good and how pleasant it is for brethren to dwell together in unity. Oh, Heavenly Father, I do thank you for your night's rest. Thank you for allowing us to see a dawn of a new day. Thank you, Lord. Had it not been for you, we would not make it this morning. Thank you for the breath of life. Into your hand I commit my spirit. Thank you for Charlie. You have taken me from his home and brought him in the studio safely. Father, continue to give him the energy, the strength, the courage, the patience, the most important thing, the health, Father, that he can come in the studio to do your will. Continue to cover him, cover the management and all the staff of Radio 100, Father. You know them by name and by nature. Pour your blessings upon each and every one of them. Lord, as I come before your throne of grace this morning, I ask you to cleanse me and forgive me of my sin as I stand in the gap on behalf of everyone this morning. As I seek your face on behalf of everyone, Lord, I pray that you continue to minister to everyone this morning, those who, Father, who are sick at home, at hospital. I pray that you lay your mighty healing hand upon them. Touch them, Father. You said healing is the children's bread. Healing and restoration to them, Father. Lord, I pray for all those who are grieving the loss of a loved one. I pray for comfort and strength, Lord, in a difficult time. Many people are grieving the loss of their loved one. I pray that you give them the strength that they need to carry on, to hold on. Whatever they are going through, you know to bless, Father. Lord, I pray those who are going to lay their loved ones today on the weekend, Father, strength, Father, Lord. At this present moment, Lord, as Sunday is Mother's Day, I lift up all mothers before your throne of grace this morning. I pray for all mothers in all walks of life, Father, in society, in our churches, in the workplaces, all mothers all around St. Lucia. I pray that you pour your spirit upon them, Father, touch them in a mighty way, Father, those single mothers who are struggling to make ends meet. I pray that you pour your blessings upon all mothers, the young mothers, Father. Some of them maybe are not working, that you provide jobs for them, that they can take care of their children. Some of the children are just in the house, they're not going to school, Father. I pray when you ask them, why you don't go to school, my mother, they have nothing to give me, Lord. Provide for them. Provide for the single mothers, oh God. Too many children are at home and cannot go to school, Father. Oh, Father, open a way. Make a way for them. Mothers, where there seems to be no way, Lord, Father. Thank you for mothers, Father. Mothers, grandmothers, stepmothers, adopted mothers, Father. Right? Thank you for them. And pour your blessings upon them, oh God. And not only the Sunday alone we have to say Mother's Day, but every day should be Mother's Day, Father. Oh, my Jesus, have mercy, Lord Jesus. Cover the mothers, protect them wherever they go, at work, wherever they go, for protection, Father. Cover them underneath your precious blood, Father, in the name of Jesus, Lord. I just want to give you thanks. I just want to give you praise. I just want to give you glory. Father, we need you more than ever in this world we are living in, Father. So many things are happening, but help us to continue praying, but don't give up, Father, because you said you would pray without ceasing in everything. Give thanks, Father. We give you thanks. Our prayer warriors that are mothers, Lord, I pray for blessings upon each and every one of them that call in and pray every day. Blessings, Father, upon them, Lord. I thank you for them, oh God. Father, we need prayer, Father. Prayer alone that can change things around, Father. Oh, Father, Lord, I just want to praise you this morning, Lord. I give you everyone this morning, all our listeners, near and far, who are listening all overseas. Father, those who are celebrating birthdays, Father, I pray for blessings. All those who are celebrating anniversary, that will bind them together, cords that cannot be broken. Bless their union. Bless their Father, bless them, keep them together as one, Father, because you know the enemy don't like to see family together. And you said a family that prays together, says together. Bless my family, Lord. I bless my sister, Lord. Strength will not give us that. I know at times the health, Father, she have a little health issue, Father. Touch her, anoint my sister, Father. Anoint everyone, Father, Lord God. Anoint my body, Father, Lord. You know her sinners. You know each and everyone who are suffering aches and pain, Father, Lord. Touch us in a very special way. All our elderly at home, Father, that leave alone, Father, protect and guide them, touch them, oh Father. We thank you for what you have done, Father, and what you're going to do, Lord, as I lay everyone at the foot of the cross this morning, Father. Once again, help us to have a wonderful day, Lord. As I thank you once again, Father, let the words of our mouth, the meditation of our heart, be acceptable in thy sight. Oh Lord, our strength, our Redeemer, in Jesus' name I pray. Amen and amen.
0: Merci, Sister Susie. 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
0: Bye. 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

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For going to the store. 50 cents. And playing with little brother while you went shopping. 25 cents. Taking out the trash. $1. And for getting a good report card. $5. And for raking the yard. $2.

0: Hello and welcome to another edition of Government Notebook with me, Claudia Mon-Louis. The Ministry of Health reinforces food safety measures as the Jazz Festival draws throngs of music lovers. Nivalo Gist brings us this report.
1: With St. Lucia's Jazz and Arts Festival now in full swing, the Ministry of Health, Wellness and Nutrition is continuing to stress the importance of food safety and proper hygiene practices. The ministry says it has been working closely with event organizers to ensure all health and safety systems are in place, including sanitation facilities, clean water supply, and effective waste management across festival venues. Environmental Health Officer Shema Tuse noted that the food vendors are being monitored to ensure they meet all requirements, including valid health cards and licenses. Vendors are also being urged to ensure that food is safely stored, thoroughly cooked, and handled in a hygienic manner.
2: We are reminding all vendors to play their part in protecting public health. Ensure that food is properly stored, thoroughly cooked, and handled in a clean and hygienic manner. Maintain safe food temperatures by keeping hot foods hot and cold foods cold throughout preparation, storage, transportation, and service. Avoid preparing foods long in advance of consumption. In addition, vendors must prevent cross-contamination. Use separate grills for cooking meats and fish products. Use separate utensils and cutting boards for raw foods and ready-to-eat foods.
1: Tuse is urging festival goers to take simple precautions when buying and consuming food during the events.
2: Patrons are encouraged to purchase foods from reputable vendors and to ensure that their foods are served hot or chilled. Also, patrons are asked to avoid purchasing foods that are exposed or out for a long period of time. We encourage patrons to practice regular hand washing before and after eating. These measures are essential in maintaining food safety standards and protecting public health during the festival.
1: She emphasized that these measures are key to protecting public health while allowing everyone to enjoy the festival safely. Reporting for the Government Information Service, I am Nival Ogis.
0: The Substance Abuse Advisory Council Secretariat, SACS, within the Ministry of Health, Wellness and Nutrition, has launched a national anti-smoking campaign to raise awareness of the health risks of smoking and exposure to secondhand smoke.
3: The Substance Abuse Advisory Council Secretariat, SACS, within the Ministry of Health, Wellness and Nutrition, has initiated a national smoking deterrence campaign aimed at bringing awareness on the impact of smoking on human health and also the risk posed by exposure to public smoking. Given the growing concern and need to address the new trends in smoking, which include the growing use of electronic devices like vapes and increased public smoking of both tobacco and cannabis products, the Secretariat recognize the need to engage the population on making healthier lifestyle choices. Acting Deputy Coordinator of the Substance Abuse Advisory Council Secretariat, Caleb Paul, says this campaign is extremely important as it focuses on the rising burden of smoking-related diseases such as chronic obstructive pulmonary disease, COPD.
4: The main aim is to bring the truth out as it pertains to the harms associated with all types of smoking. And we know that it's important for the time that we find ourselves in St. Lucia with the epidemic of illnesses like COPD, and we really want to take a preventative step, especially saving our young persons from reaching to that point where they have to be hooked up to some type of oxygen or struggling to take their next breath. So it's really a matter of saving the next generation from these issues that, you know, someone would encounter through smoking.
3: The Smoking Deterrence Campaign supports the Ministry of Health's efforts to heighten public awareness and adopt behaviors to reduce the growing burden of chronic non-communicable diseases. The campaign will involve the engagement of various priority populations, including the business community, education sector, events organizers, and also engagement in the community. Reporting from the Ministry of Health, Wellness and Nutrition, I am Fernal Neptune.
0: You are listening to Government Notebook. We will be back in a moment.
5: Under the St. Lucia proposed cannabis industry, licensed cultivation, transportation, importation, manufacturing, and retail of cannabis and cannabis products will be for medicinal and industrial purposes. 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
0: Welcome back. A St. Lucian author has shed new light on her recently published book, On the Shoulders of Peasants, offering a rare and authentic glimpse into a group often referenced in history but seldom accurately represented. Virgil Leonti has the details.
6: The Hunter J. Fuswa Library of the Sir Arthur Lewis Community College hosted St. Lucian historian and researcher Louise Mathrin Serrier as its latest guest author on its Author Talks series recently. Mathrin Serrier presented her newly published book, On the Shoulders of Peasants. The book examines the contribution of a peculiar group of laborers who often appear in our region's historical records under the misnomer of peasants. In St. Lucia, the peasants' activities helped the economy in ways that have not received enough recognition, the author said. The book focuses on sharing more details on the many ways in which they carried the economy of St. Lucia. The peasants were post-emancipation laborers who were central to building the economy through small-scale agriculture, such as lime and banana production. According to Mathre, the book examines the core of these industries, the rise and fall, and see who was making it happen. Drawing more than 30 students, lecturers, visiting researchers, and members of the public, the event formed part of the Hunter J. Fuswa Library's National Library Week activities. After her presentation, the interactive question and answer session tackled substantive historical issues, including economic and social realities of the peasantry, systems of land ownership, patterns of resistance and survival. Author Talks continues to affirm the importance of local scholarship, support for local authors, and the cultivation of a deeper appreciation for St. Lucian literature and heritage. Reporting for Government Notebook, I am Virgil Leonti.
0: Students of the Sir Arthur Lewis Community College gain experience on hands-on maritime education through collaboration with Martinique. Here again is Virgil Leonti.
6: Expanding students' knowledge and practical exposure to the maritime sector and the blue economy, Sir Arthur Lewis Community College concluded the BIMA project on April 24th. This collaborative effort brought together the National Skills Development Center, BIMA, and the Campus des Métiers et des Qualifications de la Mer in Martinique to provide a unique platform for experiential learning, combining academic instruction with hands-on maritime activities. A total of 14 students participated in the program with equal representation from Sir Arthur Lewis Community College and the NSDC. Over the 6-day period, students

It is now 6:32 a.m. in St. Lucia and the Eastern Caribbean. Good morning. Blessings and good morning to one and to all. Welcome to the Breakfast Club on Radio 100 Helen FM. My name is Vanetta, also known as Miss V, and I'll be keeping you company until 11 a.m. this morning. It's a beautiful Friday morning, the 8th day of May 2026, wherever you are listening to us in St. Lucia, around the Caribbean, and of course the diaspora. A blessed and a beautiful good morning. I want to say thank you to Charlie for holding things down on Live SLC. Have a fantastic Friday, Charlie. Early morning, shout out to M844 Mr. Lane. Thank you for bringing me here very safely this morning. Mr. Mervyn Reno, thank you for bringing me to Castries very safely as well. All of our bus drivers, north, south, east, and west, will always keep it locked to Radio 100 Helen FM. Big up, big up. I want to say good morning to M163, Mr. Cecile, Mr. Johnny M878, Mr. Henry M237, the ultimate hustler, M266 Bolo. Good morning. Hope you had a great birthday yesterday. The Man Redemption, M1001. Good morning. M272, 1213, all of the Cicero bus drivers. Good morning to the Groseley drivers. Bon séjour, Mr. Mike. Good morning. Mr. Evans. Mr. Derivier, good morning to you. Mr. McCauley. The man GT, M1100, 1304, 1288. Good morning, gentlemen. And to all the Moshi drivers, Grandivier, Groseley, Leclerc, Cool Runnings. Good morning. Mr. Danley. The man Stoney. Good morning. Rockall Pave. Latong the Morn. Good morning. Laquamengo. Marigo. Good morning.

to the Mark Bexon drivers. Happy Friday to you. Denry Valley, the man reggae, good morning. To all of the Miku drivers. To the Viewfort drivers, good morning. Mr. Cole, M310. Officer James, Mr. Kirby. All of the 2H drivers, big up and good morning. Sufre, Labri, Ansari Canneries, Shows and Saltibus. Whether you're driving on the main highway, you're running the shuttle service, you're carrying staff, your family, yourself, you're working out, waking up the children to go to school, maybe you're already at work. Happy Friday. Good morning. It's a fantastic Friday. We're inside of our strong beginning, what some people call the weekend. It's a jazz weekend as well. At 6:45 a.m., I'll be bringing you the News 45 Major, complete with your weather report, so you can keep it locked for that. Welcome once again to the Breakfast Club. We sprinkle a little bit of everything on your breakfast plate, because we believe that breakfast is the most important meal of the day. Saying good morning to Mama J over in Dominica. Have a fantastic Friday, Mommy. Gonna say some grace before meals. Let's give thanks and praise for life. Open up your eyes. That's two blessings right there. So let's remember our creator this morning. We serve you with an espresso shot, some hot coffee to kickstart things for your fantastic Friday. Let's go.

0: there is always an expected end for us all. It might be a painful season, but he's making us stronger. He's making us better. Who we were, we're not ready for the next season. So he's preparing us for the next season.
1: Father, in the name of Jesus.
0: Taking this one from Samuel, made us stronger.
1: This record now.
0: And we're getting ready to take a short commercial break when we get back. And use 45 major. Keep it locked.

0: 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I am very impressed with Pedrolo. 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Smart switch, everything there ready. Now, I just had to add my non-returns, and that was it. And that is why I will go back to them. And I will go back to them steady.
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0: headlines, a motorcyclist seriously injured in a Bonte collision. A Diga family speaks out following the stabbing death of their loved one. And economic citizenship and investment migration in focus. Welcome to News 45 Major for Friday, the 8th of May, 2026. With details of the news, I am Vanetta Phillip. An adult male motorcyclist is receiving advanced medical care following a serious collision at Bonte Gap earlier Thursday. According to an official incident report from the St. Lucia Fire Service, emergency responders arrived at the scene to find the victim lying on the roadway after colliding with a vehicle. A medical assessment by fire personnel revealed that the individual sustained a severe open fracture to his right foot and a deformity to his left extremity, along with multiple abrasions across his body. After being stabilized on site, the victim was rushed to a medical facility for emergency treatment. The St. Lucia Fire Service is using this latest incident to urge all motorists to remain vigilant and exercise extreme caution on the nation's roads. Investigations into the cause of the crash are currently underway. 1 week after the fatal stabbing on Duke Street in Miku, the family of Lensley Samuel is struggling to cope with a tragedy that struck without warning. The victim, a resident of Diga, was lost in a sudden act of violence that has left his loved ones reeling.
1: 1 week has passed and the pain remains raw for a Miku family struggling with grief and unanswered questions following the violent death of 44-year-old Lensley Samuel. The tragedy has left the community shaken and a mother utterly heartbroken. According to reports, an alleged brawl on Thursday, April 30th, 2026, turned deadly when Samuel sustained fatal stab wounds to the chest. His sister, Shanna Samuel, says her brother was undeserving of this violent end.
2: It's a really sad moment for the family right now, and I just want justice for my brother, and he didn't deserve to die like that.
1: Lensley's mother, still searching for closure, says she sought answers as to whether the alleged perpetrator had been detained at the scene. Now a painful and empty void remains for the Samuel family, who are left to pick up the pieces after losing their loved one under sudden and violent circumstances. According to the Royal St. Lucia Police Force, one man has been charged in connection with the stabbing death of Lensley Samuel.
0: And as reported, now an update on the Duke Street murder case. A 35-year-old man is now behind bars at the Bodley Correctional Facility, officially charged with the murder of Lensley Samuel. The Criminal Investigations Department in Miku finalized the charge against Jeremy Bika on Tuesday, following a fatal stabbing on Duke Street last Thursday. Investigators apprehended Bika the same day. The 44-year-old victim sustained mortal injuries during a violent altercation. A post-mortem examination performed earlier this week confirmed that Samuel succumbed to a lethal stab wound to the chest. With this medical evidence in hand, police formally processed the murder charge against the suspect. Bika was subsequently escorted to the 2nd District Court on Wednesday morning for his initial appearance. He was ordered remanded into custody as the legal proceedings into the island's latest homicide continue. The High Court has finalized a landmark EC $2.9 million settlement for two mentally ill men who were left to languish in prison cells rather than hospital wards. The record-breaking award marks the end of a 30-year legal saga that pitted the fundamental rights of the accused and the quest for justice for the victims' families.
1: This tragedy began decades ago. In 1987, Francis Noel was arrested for a violent assault. 8 years later, in 1985, a double homicide rocked the village of Anslery. Anthony Henry was the man accused of taking those two lives. Both men were found mentally unfit to stand trial. By law, they should have been moved to a mental health facility for treatment. Instead, they were left in prison cells. For Francis Noel, that silence lasted 32 years. For Anthony Henry, it was 24. The case first made headlines in 2020. HTS News Force reported on a ruling that called their detention a staggering breach of human rights. In February 2020, Justice Godfrey Smith originally awarded the men a combined EC $8.5 million. He calculated this using a rate of $500 for every day they were held without a trial or proper care. However, the news of these multi-million dollar payouts sparked outrage. The daughter of one of Henry's alleged double murder victims told HTS back in 2020 that she was not happy with the award. The state appealed the amount, eventually reaching the Privy Council in London. The council struck down the original $8.5 million figure, ruling it was too high. They noted that even if the state had followed the law, these men would have still been detained just in a hospital instead of a jail. This led to a final lower award in April 2026. High Court Justice Parasing awarded Anthony Henry $1.35 million and Francis Noel $1.6 million. The judge was firm, stating that prison is not a hospital and that the payout is a penalty for a system that swept the mentally ill into the dark. The state must now pay a total of roughly $2.9 million plus interest. It is the largest settlement for constitutional neglect in our history. For the courts, the case is over. For the families, the scars remain. Gina Filippi, HTS News Force.
0: The future of citizenship by investment was front and center in St. Lucia as the Caribbean Investment Summit drew global players to discuss investment migration under the theme Convergence, Advantage in Global Capital and Mobility.
1: The Caribbean Investment Summit, widely regarded as one of the most consequential investment migration forums of the year, was held on St. Lucian soil, drawing delegates from 27 nations for critical discussions on the future of global CBI programs.
3: How do we ensure the survival of Caribbean CBIs? Let us start off by accepting that it is a very young industry. And if you compare it to banking, to financial services, to trade in commodities and trade in currency, it is a young industry and it needs regulation. It is a high-risk industry. And more importantly, it is high-risk, especially to our international partners, because of the national security considerations. So we should not run away from that fact. And that's why, for me, the first principle is always the commitment to our international partners that we will prioritize due diligence.
1: St. Lucia's Investment Minister, Dr. Ernest Hilaire, says while the citizenship by investment industry is still in its early stages and in need of regulation, there is a growing recognition of increased regional and international oversight, with many member countries now acceding to recommendations from the United States, the United Kingdom, and the European Union.
3: But even beyond the need for regulation, there's just so much that is said about the citizenship by investment programs. The accusations of corruption, lack of transparency, lack of accountability. Now, it's not necessarily new and unique to the CBIs. The same can be said in the banking industry, in trading. It happens. And of course, many countries have, you know, fair trade commissions and different bodies, regulatory bodies that are set up to regulate conduct in those industries. But a lot has been said, and may I say a lot of reputations have been destroyed because of this industry. But we cannot escape the fact that we need regulations, that there are bad actors, and there are people who do not uphold ethical principles and standards.
1: In his keynote address, Dr. Hilaire, while in agreement with the establishment of a dedicated regional body to regulate Caribbean CBI programs, expressed disappointment over the external pressures that have largely driven the region's direction on the matter, stating he had hoped for a process that was more organic and indigenous in its formation.
3: The regional body must evolve to something bigger than what it is. It must become that entity that can brainstorm, assess, do research, and really help the various units in shaping the future and in building that fortress.
1: The minister closed by turning the spotlight on St. Lucia's own citizenship by investment program.
3: For us, the program in St. Lucia has to be more than just revenue, how much money we can make out of it. We've always said, we said so in 2016, and I'm saying it again now, for us, it is not a transactional engagement. It's an interactional engagement. We're not doing it for the sake of just the revenue. We want vibe in our dealings. We want you to become part of the St. Lucian landscape. And if you are a qualified scientist and you believe you can set up a research institute in St. Lucia, come and do so as a St. Lucian. You don't need any license or any special permission, you're a St. Lucian. If you believe you are a cardiologist of international standing, come and open a clinic in St. Lucia. Whatever the skills and competencies, St. Lucia is your home. So we've now expanded beyond 180,000. And for us, that's important.
1: This is the first time that the CIS is being held in St. Lucia. It will feature 7 panel discussions centered on key topics ranging from source market changes and due diligence to strategic innovation, banking, and capital distribution.
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For today, Friday, the 8th of May, 2026, your forecaster, Emmanuel Descartes. Present weather at Rionora Airport is fair. Present temperature at Rionora Airport is 27 degrees Celsius or 81 degrees Fahrenheit. Last night's minimum temperature at Rionora Airport was 27 degrees Celsius or 81 degrees Fahrenheit. Relative humidity at Rionora Airport is 75%. Wind at Rionora Airport is from the east at 15 miles per hour or 24 kilometers per hour. Rainfall in the 24-hour period that ended at 2 a.m. today at Rionora Airport, nil. Total rainfall for the month of May so far at Rionora Airport, 17 millimeters. Sunset today, 6:21 p.m. Sunset today, 6:21 p.m. Sunrise tomorrow, 5:38 a.m. Forecast for St. Lucia valid for the next 24 hours. Winds will be blowing from the east near 17 miles per hour or 28 kilometers per hour. Weather: fair skies, becoming cloudy at times with a few brief showers. Marine forecast for seas in a 25 mile or 40 kilometer radius from St. Lucia. Tides for Castries Harbour, high at 7:22 a.m., low at 3:01 p.m. Tides for Viewfort Bay, high at 8:29 a.m., low at 4:28 p.m. Seas slight to moderate with waves, 3 to 5 feet or 0.9 to 1.5 meters. Forecast for the Lesser Antilles, fair to occasionally cloudy skies with a few showers. Weather summary. The Atlantic High Pressure System will maintain moderate easterly winds across the region during the next 24 hours. Patches of low-level clouds drifting along the wind flow will cause a few brief showers over the Lesser Antilles during the forecast period. A tropical wave located over the central tropical Atlantic is moving slowly westward. This has been your 6 a.m. weather report. Your forecaster, Emmanuel Descartes.

0: And a recap of the headlines. A motorcyclist seriously injured in a Bontair collision. A Diga family speaks out following the stabbing death of their loved one. And economic citizenship and investment migration in focus. This has been News 45 Major for today, Friday, the 8th of May, 2026. I am Vanetta Phillip. We will be back after these messages.
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2: 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Key venues include Mindo Philip Park, the Pavilion on the Ramp, and Pigeon Island National Landmark. For opening night at Mindo Philip Park, there will be no general parking at the venue. Patrons must use park and ride services from William Peter Boulevard and the Police Welfare Parking Lot, with a paid shuttle transportation provided. For events at Pigeon Island, multiple traffic checkpoints will be in place, and no parking will be permitted along the Pigeon Island Road. Patrons are encouraged to park at the Darren Sammy Cricket Ground, where a shuttle service will be available. For patrons using the public transportation system, a bus terminal will be made available opposite the Aquatic Center in Rodney Bay. Please follow all posted signage, adhere to traffic personnel, and avoid restricted zones to ensure smooth access and departure. Let's work together to keep traffic flowing and make this festival safe and enjoyable for everyone.
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0: It is now 17 minutes after the hour of 7 a.m. in St. Lucia and the Eastern Caribbean.
1: I guess now it's time.
0: Welcome once again to The Breakfast Club on Radio 100 Helen FM. This is Ms. V in the hot seat until 11 a.m. this morning. It's a fantastic Friday. We're inside of our strong beginning, what some people call the weekend. And on a Friday morning on The Breakfast Club, we take you back a little bit of the music.
1: Got a fist of pure emotion, got a head of shattered dreams. Gotta leave it all behind.
0: Taking this one from Take That, Back for Good. Before that, we heard from Savage Garden, Truly, Madly, Deeply. And Ricky Martin, She's All I Ever Had.

Taking this one from Mark Anthony, I Need You. Before that, we heard from Wet, Wet, Wet. Love Is All Around. It's now 28 minutes after the hour of 7 a.m. We're getting ready to take a short commercial break and we get back more music and more vibes. Don't you go anywhere.

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0: Hello, I'm Stanley Lucien. Welcome to the HGSE poll. It's your opportunity to weigh in on the most pressing issues of the day. St. Lucia is currently gripped by a severe water challenge. Despite pleas for greater conservation practices, the rivers have become makeshift landfills for heavy appliances, car batteries, and household waste. The Prime Minister recently expressed disbelief at the sheer volume of debris obstructing these vital lifelines during his on-site visit. Every item tossed into a ravine undermines a conservation effort. While current laws mandate a $7,500 penalty for such environmental sabotage, enforcement remains the missing link in protecting the resource. The harsh reality remains that illegal dumping in the highlands compounds the island's water woes. So we ask, would a more aggressive public education drive stop St. Lucians from dumping trash into the rivers that worsen the water crisis? Remember, our EPOL team is always on the go to get your responses as well. Watch the HTS News Force from 7 p.m. for the results and the new discussion.
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It's now 18 minutes to the hour of 8 a.m. 8 a.m. workers, guess what? You got 18 minutes to get to work on time and safely. So if you're driving yourself to work, pay attention. Please be careful on the island's roads. If you are on public transportation, journey mercies to you, your fellow travelers, and of course your driver. Taking this one from our very own Sean, something called Pepper. Before that, we heard from Run Town with Mad Over You and Bayani with Ta Ta Ta. Say good morning to Chef Thaddeus. Big up to you. Locked into the Breakfast Club. Queen Satu. Fantastic Friday to you, Queen. An excellent, strong beginning. Happy Jazz Weekend.

Anderson from Yemi Aladi. Buddy. Before that, we heard from Kaid with Annabella. Spiral featuring Tiwa Savage, Who's Your Guy? Kiss Daniel featuring Techno with Puka. And Wonder Banton with No Wahala. It's now 8 a.m. in St. Lucia and the Eastern Caribbean. Time for a short commercial break. When we get back, we turn the music around. Got some more breakfast to serve. This is The Breakfast Club. 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

It's now 15 minutes after the hour of 8 a.m. We're inside of a new hour on the Breakfast Club Radio 100 Highland FM. Taking this one from Fantan Moja, King of Kings. Before that, we heard from Gramps Morgan, Watch the Tears. And Jack Yo with Good Morning, Jaja. Saying good morning to my USVI family. DJ Top Shotter, Mr. Roll, the man Ben. Happy Friday. Good morning. After Dark 758, good morning to you, sir. Officer Bernard and the A team over at the GNFU. Good morning. Saying good morning to Robertina. Miss Alfia over in La Panse. Mr. and Mrs. Siwak over in Viewfort. Good morning.

Taking this one from Everton, Blender, Ghetto People Song. One that we heard from Bob Marley and the Wailers with Ride Natty Ride. Peter Tosh with Crystal Ball. And Culture will get them soft. It's now 29 minutes after the hour of 8 a.m. Getting ready to bring you a short commercial break. When we get back, more music, more vibes, and of course, your Creole word for the day.

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0: What you do? 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
1: It's now 19 minutes to the hour of 9 a.m. Taking a double header there from KB Official. You just heard on his newest release, Hurricane Melissa. And taking this one named You Make Me Wanna. Getting ready to bring you your Creole word for the day. If you're celebrating a birthday today, happy and blessed birthday to you. If you're celebrating an anniversary, happy anniversary to you and yours. Saying good morning to Techie in Viewfort, Jasmine over in Jamaica, good morning. Sue over in New Jersey. Mr. Norbert over in Tortola, good morning. Happy Friday. Thank God it's Friday.

It is now time for your Creole word for the day. 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And your Creole word for today is the word denier. Denier. D-E-N-Y-E. Accent guave on the first E. Accent acute on the second E. An adjective which means last. Example of the word used in a sentence of this meaning. Ça c'est dernier semaine nous ici. This is our last week here. A second meaning of the word dernier is all. Every last one, every little bit. Example. Il mangeait dernier bonbon. He ate all of the cake. It is also an adverb which means last. Example. Parmi toutes ces mouna qui mangeaient, c'est lui qui mangeait dernier. Among all the people who ate, it was he who ate last. Your bonus Creole word for today is the word demawe. D-E-M-A-W-E. Accent acute on both E's, a verb which means to untie. Example of the word used in a sentence with this meaning. Lenu demawe befla. Nu dea. When we untied the cow, the two of us had to hold it. And the recap of your Creole word for the day, the word denier. D-E-N-Y-E. Accent guave on the first E. Accent acute on the second E. It's an adjective which means last. It also means all, every last one, every little bit. And it's an adverb which means last. The bonus Creole word, demawe, D-E-M-A-W-E, accent acute on both the E's, a verb which means to untie. I want to say thank you for joining me for the Creole word for the day. Brought to you by Carrasco and Son. Now 12 minutes to the hour of 9 a.m. We do apologize for the unavailability of Let's Talk Law. I want to say good morning to Mr. Andy George, Ms. Veronica Barnard. Wishing them a fantastic Friday, an excellent, strong beginning. Happy jazz weekend. But don't touch that dial, lots more in store for you.

0: Celeb. It's me, Trisha. Quick question. What's the take on solar panels?
1: Hey, Trisha. 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
2: Hello, I'm Stanley Lucien. Welcome to the HTSE poll. It's your opportunity to weigh in on the most pressing issues of the day. St. Lucia is currently gripped by a severe water challenge. Despite pleas for greater conservation practices, the rivers have become makeshift landfills for heavy appliances, car batteries, and household waste. The Prime Minister recently expressed disbelief at the sheer volume of debris obstructing these vital lifelines during his on-site visit. Every item tossed into a ravine undermines a conservation effort. While current laws mandate a $7,500 penalty for such environmental sabotage, enforcement remains the missing link in protecting the resource. The harsh reality remains that illegal dumping in the highlands compounds the island's water woes. So we ask, would a more aggressive public education drive stop St. Lucians from dumping trash into the rivers that worsen the water crisis? Remember, our EPOL team is always on the go to get your responses as well. Watch the HTS News Force from 7 p.m. for the results and the new discussion.

It's now 13 minutes after the hour of 9 a.m. We're giving you some music from the artists who will be performing live at the St. Lucia Jazz and Arts Festival 2026. You just heard from Ella Mae, Somebody's Son. She is down for Saturday night. Will Beats. Taking this one from Brandy, Full Moon. And Brandy with Monica, of course. We'll be at the Ultimate Celebration on Sunday, the 10th of May. Virgin Island National Landmark. And not forgetting, we also heard from Bruno Mars with Young Girl. And of course, it's Mother's Day weekend. Let's not forget that. So say happy Mother's Day to all of the mothers. Hardworking. Could you be visiting or are you new? You deserve to be celebrated. Never the case. Saying good morning and happy Mother's Day in advance to Antonia and her mom, Miss Dudu. Happy Mother's Day coming from Miss Alfia over in Lepanse. And saying good morning to Luther the Baker and family over at Henry's Bakery in Leclerc. Happy Friday. Excellent, strong beginning to you.

this one once again from Ella Mae. Yeah. This is before that we heard from Katy Perry with Dark Horse. Dua Lipa with Levitating featuring the baby. And Beyonce with Green Light. It's now 9:30 a.m. Time for a short commercial break when we get back. More music and more vibes. This is the Breakfast Club Radio 100.

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parking.

It's now 8 minutes to the hour of 10 a.m. Yes. Singing this one from Michael Tasia, Runaway. Before that, we heard from Mad Lipso with Panorama, featuring various artists. Kes and Benjai with Carnival Friend. And of course, Kes with Coco T. Not forgetting Allison Hines with Good Vibes. It's a fantastic Friday. Inside of our strong beginning, what some people call the weekend. Not forgetting it is Jazz Weekend here in St. Lucia.

Taking this one from Nadia Batson. Pieces. Before that, we heard from Young Brenna with Inch by Inch. It's now 10 a.m. Time for a short commercial break. When we get back, you know how we do it. More music and more vibes.

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It's now 19 minutes after the hour of 10 a.m. I'm taking a double header there from T.I. This is his latest single, Let Him Know. Before that, you heard Live Your Life featuring Rihanna. I'm forgetting Field Mob was Sick of Being Lonely. She can kick rock, let her know. T-Pain with Buy You a Drink featuring Young Jock. And Plies featuring T-Pain with Shawty.

Taking this one from Marcus Houston, featuring Joe Budden, Up in the Club. Before that, we heard from E, featuring Alicia Keys with Gangsta Lovin'. It's now 29 minutes after the hour of 10 a.m. Entering into our final half an hour on The Breakfast Club. Taking a short commercial break. 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

is now 16 minutes to the hour of 11 a.m. Got 16 minutes left inside of the Breakfast Club. And you just heard from Egyptian with Butterfly and a double header there from Taurus Riley, Superman. And of course, Love Like Ours featuring Estelle. Yeah. Taking this one from Daddy Barris. Yes, Barris Hammond. No goodbye. Yes, you've been with me right through the rough. And just reminding all of our listeners, of course, Miss V will be out on vacation from Monday coming. I'm going to miss y'all. Don't worry, you'll be in the trusted hands of Dr. Beats in my absence. Yeah.

0: And you just heard from Half Pints, Just Be Good to Me. Jack Young, What Will It Take? Yeah. Barris Hammond, There For You. Taking this one from Junior Kelly, Baby Can We Meet? It's now 11 a.m. in St. Lucia and the Eastern Caribbean.
1: Please tell me the time.
0: Know what that means? It's time for me to take my leave.
1: Face is killing me.
0: Had a lot of fun with you,
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0: On the Breakfast Club from 6:30 a.m. this morning.
1: Clever.
0: A fantastic Friday.
1: Baby, can we meet? So I can light your fire.
0: At 3 p.m. we'll be having Dr. Beat coming in, of course, for On The Beat. At 11:45 a.m. we will be bringing you the News 45 Major.
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1: No, I love ice, quit stalling,
0: and I'll be back with you tomorrow, God willing, yes. For Connection Saturday. From 10 a.m. to 2 p.m. Where we play 100% St. Lucian music. And don't forget, at 11:30 a.m. we'll be having Boom Bam Connect. 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And we're talking, of course, St. Lucian music. And who knows, we might just be streaming live on Facebook, Radio 100 Helen FM's Facebook page. If you have not liked or followed, please do so right now, right now. 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Stay tuned. You'll see when next we will be live. And of course, you will be notified. 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
1: The summer to the winter.
0: And just giving you a reminder, of course, after tomorrow, I'll be out for a little bit, but don't worry, I'll be back soon. Taking some time off, much needed, of course.
1: Girl, I want to know you by your walk.
0: So tune in tomorrow for Connection Saturday.
1: So good, enough for this Saturday.
0: I'll be bidding you, of course, an excellent strong beginning, but I will be starting to do that from today. In the meantime, in between time, my name is Vanette, also known as Miss V. Wishing you a blessed and fantastic Friday, an excellent strong beginning. Those of you going to jazz tonight, please, please have a lot of fun. But designate a driver if you are going to drink. Utilize the shuttle services. Do whatever it is you need to do to get there safely and get back home in one piece, right?
1: Baby, can we meet? So I can light your fire.
0: Looking forward to joining you guys tomorrow, God willing. And in the meantime, this is Ms. V signing out.

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1: In the headlines, cruise ship virus scare cover says regional risk remains low. Heartbreak for Duga family following loved one's stabbing death. And St. Lucia Jazz Festival's final pure jazz night closes in spectacular fashion. These stories and more in just a moment.
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1: 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Join us live on Facebook at HTS Online with the details of the news. I am Gina Filippi. The Caribbean Public Health Agency, CAFA, says the risk of hantavirus infection in the Caribbean remains low despite a reported cluster aboard a cruise ship in the Central Atlantic Ocean. According to the World Health Organization, 8 cases, including 3 confirmed infections and 3 deaths, were reported among passengers and crew. Hantavirus is spread mainly through contact with infected rodent urine, droppings, or saliva. CAFA Executive Director Dr. Lisa Inder noted that human-to-human transmission is rare and that infections in the Americas are usually linked to wild-field rodents rather than urban rats. With the Caribbean accounting for nearly 44% of global cruise traffic, CAFA is urging member states to strengthen surveillance and public health measures at ports of entry. The agency says its tourism and health information system and Caribbean vessel surveillance system continue to provide early warnings and rapid response support for regional health threats. 1 week after the fatal stabbing on Duke Street in Miku, the family of Lensley Samuel is struggling to cope with a tragedy that struck without warning. The victim, a resident of Duga, was lost in a sudden act of violence that has left his loved ones reeling.
3: 1 week has passed and the pain remains raw for a Miku family struggling with grief and unanswered questions following the violent death of 44-year-old Lensley Samuel. The tragedy has left the community shaken and a mother utterly heartbroken.
4: Because he came to have a mobile. So my car is my palm, I'm a day kiss, I keep it my pass. So my leave here, push my unless it my mini queer, he might have waited to put my cabin. My day kiss, I keep it. He did my conseil just on a call for Miku, on my queer, the opportunity for him. But you, my lady, my son. Mais je suis là, je me dis que c'est un peu de pitches. Si nous disons que c'est Saint-Jude, et nous partons à Saint-Jude, nous voulons que nous soyons.
3: According to reports, an alleged brawl on Thursday, April 30th, 2026, turned deadly when Samuel sustained fatal stab wounds to the chest. His sister, Shanna Samuel, says her brother was undeserving of this violent end.
5: It's a really sad moment for the family right now, and I just want justice for my brother, and he didn't deserve to die like that.
3: Lensley's mother, still searching for closure, says she sought answers as to whether the alleged perpetrator had been detained at the scene.
4: I was circumcised, so my mother said, I was going to go to my father, and I was going to go to my father. I said, no. I was going to go to my father, and I was going to go to my father.
3: Now a painful and empty void remains for the Samuel family, who are left to pick up the pieces after losing their loved one under sudden and violent circumstances. According to the Royal St. Lucia Police Force, one man has been charged in connection with the stabbing death of Lensley Samuel.
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0: Welcome back. The St. Lucia Jazz Festival's final Pure Jazz Night closed in spectacular fashion on Thursday, April 7th, with a performance from pianist and drummer Jesse Billy and Echoes, Fusion of Arts, an African drums and percussionist and percussion group. The evening of music ended with a performance from world-renowned Branford Marcellus Quartet. The Pure Jazz aspect of the festival kicked off the main stage events on Tuesday, April 5th, with Ladies in Concert, headlined by international jazz bassist and singer Esperanza Spalding. The night also featured performances by Chanel Esdell and Muyen, both of Trinidad. Local acts included Camille Charlemagne and Leandra Modes. The St. Lucia Jazz and Arts Festival will continue on Friday night with Caribbean Fusion with Skip Marley and Dexter Dabbs. Organizers will bring the curtains down on the show on Sunday, Mother's Day, with headliners R&B singers Brandy and Monica. Sexual and reproductive health services for adolescents in St. Lucia are expected to improve following the recent launch of the Reproductive Education and Adolescents Community Health Reach Project at the Coco Palm Resort in Rodney Bay. We get the details in this report.
1: And reproductive health services for adolescents in St. Lucia is expected to be improved following the recent launch of the Reproductive Education and Adolescent Community Health Reach Project at the Coco Palm Resort in Rodney Bay. The REACH project is aimed at building supportive community conditions where adolescents will be knowledgeable and feel confident in accessing the health services and advocating for their own health. Project manager of the REACH project, Cynthia Fontenelle, says this REACH project is working towards stronger adolescent sexual and reproductive health services, meaningful youth engagement, community awareness, and better policy coordination.
2: Through this initiative, we aim to reduce stigma, strengthen communication, empower youth, and improve the accessibility and quality of services. By the end of the project, we expect to see more girls and young women accessing SRHR services, stronger capacity among service providers to respond to sexual and gender-based violence, and greater engagement of civil society in addressing stigma and supporting healthier communities.
1: Director of the REACH project, Heather McIntosh, also highlighted that findings from the baseline study undertaken in 2025 has helped them to determine the reality and direction of adolescent healthcare in St. Lucia. Chief Medical Officer Dr. Sharon Belmar-George applauded the initiative and expressed pleasure that it will strengthen the capacity of health professionals, Planned Parenthood associations, and civil society organizations to deliver adolescent-friendly health services.
3: I note that this

0: Alina International, in collaboration with Caribbean Technical Assistance and Education Center for Health, CTEC, and the Organization of the Eastern Caribbean States, OECS Commission. Global Affairs Canada project team leader at the High Commission of Canada in Barbados, Michelle Gibson, thanked the Ministry of Health for partnering with the regional and international agencies to make this project possible in St. Lucia, which will bring about better access, education, and adolescent-friendly services, particularly in sexual and reproductive health.
1: While the scope of the project is regional, its success depends very much on national leadership, on community ownership, and collaboration across all sectors. Stakeholders in St. Lucia play a central role in this collective effort. At its core, REACH is about investing in adolescents, in their health, in their dignity, in their voices, and of course, their futures.
0: The REACH project handed over 500 adolescent hygiene kits to the Ministry of Health, Wellness and Nutrition, which will be distributed during the puberty and hygiene program at various primary schools around the island. Reporting from the Ministry of Health, Wellness and Nutrition, I am Philip.
2: Well, that's all the news we have for you for today, but before we leave you, let's recap the headlines. Cruise ship virus scare, Kafra says regional risk remains low. Heartbreak for Duga family following loved one's starving death. And the St. Lucia Jazz Festival's final Pure Jazz Night closes in spectacular fashion.

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From all of us here, I am Gina Filippi, wishing you a safe and productive day. Remember to join us at 7 p.m. for the HTS News Force. Do have a good afternoon.

0: 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We don't break down for anybody, no. And weather.
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0: 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And weather.
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soon as you out of lives is when they start to miss you. They see you doing good, now it's kinda hard to diss you. Be sick when they remember all the bad they wished you. Be mad when they can't come and live lavish with you. But I sped off in the Benzie. I see the envy when I'm causing a frenzy. So I pop pills for 'em. Cop Crips in the hills.

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5: 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With gratitude, I say good night. I believe in prayer. 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I do.

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Good afternoon to you. It's Radio 100 on the Fan. The name is Michael Dr. B. Dubois. In your company until 7 o'clock. It's a bright, sunshiny Friday afternoon. Let's do it all right.

Break it up. It goes out to Jenny. Jenny from the block. Good afternoon. How you doing, my dear? Happy Friday afternoon to you. Take it easy on the road, all right? Hey, listen, folks, if you're a custom pass in the back roads, well, it's a little more busy. It's a little busier than usual. So be careful. Slow down a bit. Okay, slow down a lot. It's extremely busy on the back road. That could mean only one thing for the highways.

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But anyway, follow Bojo Manton again.

All right, so we got some words of inspiration from AD on this Friday afternoon. Friday afternoon, words of inspiration from AD. And this one is pretty much entitled, Be Yourself. Well, you know by now, you can't be anyone else, right? And you shouldn't try to be anyone else. You can only be yourself. But this is the way the story goes. You don't have to change who you are to be accepted. You don't have to change who you are to be accepted. You don't need to dim your light to make others comfortable. And that applies to your aura, your light of life, not your vehicle. That you ought to dim to make the oncoming driver comfortable. But we are speaking about your life. You don't need to dim your light to make others uncomfortable. The world is already full of copies, but there's only one you. And that is more than enough. Today, allow yourself to show up as you truly are. You're valuable. Not because of people's opinions, but simply because you are who you are. And that is you. You can't be anyone else. So don't be trying to be anyone else.

Woman going out? 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Terry Gans are cruising slowly up towards Mount Everest. Meantime,

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I said, "What's a scoop?" 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It's the,

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That's a big one, Ricky T and Ambi. That's the crew, Dutch Productions, Stratosphere Music. 4:24 on this Friday afternoon. I just got a quick reminder that I will not be in on Friday. Well, not Friday. Monday. From Monday afternoon, I will not be in at 3 o'clock until 7. Just for a couple of weeks. We're going to be holding on for Miss V in the morning from 6:30. Yes. So I won't be around from Monday afternoon time, but I will be around morning time. Miss V is going on a well-deserved vacation. I think her flight leaves on Tuesday. So I'll catch you guys on Monday morning.

4:30 workers, good afternoon. It's 4:27. Another 3 minutes, you guys are free to step. Happy Friday afternoon to you if you're just joining us. Track's called, well, his money is his best friend, his drink is his best friend. Friend of mine sent me a video a short while ago of a guy holding a bottle, the contents of which I shall not disclose. But brethren had so much to drink, he was falling all over the place. Boodoof baff. But not that bottle. He didn't spill a drop. So you know what's his best friend. Or what he thinks is his best friend. Look, trouble.

It's a Friday afternoon, my friends. It's Radio 100, Hall of Fame. The beat is on until 7. Here's hoping you had yourself a very enjoyable, very productive day today. And I'm quite sure you're getting sense of jazz about it. And have a good time.

You've heard the information and the informative health program on Helen FM. 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Happy Friday.

8 minutes after the hour 5. Let's take time to say a special good afternoon and happy Mother's Day to all the mothers in advance. This coming Sunday, Mother's Day. Happy Mother's Day to you.

0: Leroy.
1: Yes, mommy.
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0: 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The beat continues in a blink.
1: It's me, Trisha. 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What's the take on solar panels?
2: 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Hopnile. 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
1: Teach them young. Small habits, big impact. 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

That's music of St. Lucia. Ibra Nutty. Sounds like a do-for-do situation. Trouble. 5:44 Friday afternoon time.

0: That brings the time to 1 minute before the hour of six on this Friday. Back in a blink.
1: Officer, officer, not to call him. Bubble gal, cause a problem. Cause a problem, cause a problem.
2: Hello, I'm Joachim DuPlessis. Welcome to the HTS ePoll. It's your opportunity to weigh in on the most pressing issues of the day. St. Lucia's Traffic Department is cracking down on improper headlights, aftermarket LED and HID kits retrofitted into halogen housings. In a halogen bowl, those bulbs scatter light everywhere, turning dipped beams into blinding floodlights. Under the Motor Vehicles and Road Traffic Act, only permitted lights are legal and dazzling other drivers is already an offense. Lawmakers say penalties may increase for excessive LED lights. Yet, these aftermarket LED kits are sold openly and imported regularly. The traffic department conducts checkpoints along the roadways, yet there is no visible enforcement at the point of sale. With aftermarket LEDs now on cars in every district, the regulatory gap is obvious. So we ask, is it too late to regulate aftermarket LEDs now that they saturate St. Lucia's roads? Remember, our ePoll team is always on the go to get your responses as well. Watch the HTS News Force from 7 p.m. for the results and a new discussion.
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8 minutes after the hour of 6. Let's take you back. Why not? Well, the report comes up in a short while from now. At 7 o'clock, we join the HTS News team for the HTS News Force.

his Bomashe to the rescue. Be it a motor vehicle, home appliance, machinery, real property, will connect you with potential buyers. Bomashe, three times a day, only on HTS. 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

Hello, I'm Joachim Duplessy. Welcome to the HTS ePoll. It's your opportunity to weigh in on the most pressing issues of the day. St. Lucia's Traffic Department is cracking down on improper headlights, aftermarket LED and HID kits retrofitted into halogen housings. In a halogen bowl, those bulbs scatter light everywhere, turning dipped beams into blinding floodlights. Under the Motor Vehicles and Road Traffic Act, only permitted lights are legal and dazzling other drivers is already an offense. Lawmakers say penalties may increase for excessive LED lights. Yet, these aftermarket LED kits are sold openly and imported regularly. The traffic department conducts checkpoints along the roadways, yet there is no visible enforcement at the point of sale. With aftermarket LEDs now on cars in every district, the regulatory gap is obvious. So we ask, is it too late to regulate aftermarket LEDs now that they saturate St. Lucia's roads? Remember, our ePoll team is always on the go to get your responses as well. Watch the HTS News Force from 7 p.m. for the results and a new discussion.

All right, it's time for us to touch base with the folks at the Met Office. And the following is a 6 p.m. weather report for today, Friday. Present weather at Huonora is partly cloudy. The present weather at George F. L. Charles is also partly cloudy. Present temperature, 28 degrees Celsius or 82 degrees Fahrenheit. Today's maximum temperature, 31 degrees Celsius or 88 degrees Fahrenheit. Relative humidity is 67% and the wind is blowing from the east at 18 miles per hour or 30 kilometers per hour. The sun will rise tomorrow morning at 5:38 and set tomorrow evening at 6:22. The forecast for St. Lucia valid for the next 24 hours. Winds will be blowing from the east and east-northeast near 17 miles per hour or 28 kilometers per hour. The weather, fair skies becoming cloudy at times with a few brief showers. The marine forecast for season at 25 mile or 40 kilometer radius from St. Lucia. Tides for Castries Harbor high at 9:43 p.m. The next low tide will be at 1:48 a.m. For Vierfort Bay, high tide will be at 10:50 p.m. and the next low tide at 3:15 a.m. Seas slight to moderate with waves 3 to 5 feet or 0.9 to 1.5 meters. Forecast for the Lesser Antilles. Fair to occasionally cloudy skies with a few showers. And the weather summary. The Atlantic High Pressure System will maintain moderate easterly winds across the region during the next 24 hours. Patches of low-level clouds drifting along with the wind flow will cause a few brief showers over the Lesser Antilles during the forecast period. A tropical wave located over the central tropical Atlantic is moving westward near 6 miles per hour or 9 kilometers per hour. And that's the latest from the folks at the Met Office. Our forecast this evening, McLean Jean-Baptiste.

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1: Hello, I'm Joachim Duplessis. Welcome to the HTS ePoll. It's your opportunity to weigh in on the most pressing issues of the day. St. Lucia's Traffic Department is cracking down on improper headlights, aftermarket LED and HID kits retrofitted into halogen housings. In a halogen bowl, those bulbs scatter light everywhere, turning dipped beams into blinding floodlights. Under the Motor Vehicles and Road Traffic Act, only permitted lights are legal and dazzling other drivers is already an offense. Lawmakers say penalties may increase for excessive LED lights. Yet, these aftermarket LED kits are sold openly and imported regularly. The traffic department conducts checkpoints along the roadways, yet there is no visible enforcement at the point of sale. With aftermarket LEDs now on cars in every district, the regulatory gap is obvious. So we ask, is it too late to regulate aftermarket LEDs now that they saturate St. Lucia's roads? Remember, our ePoll team is always on the go to get your responses as well. Watch the HTS News Force from 7 p.m. for the results and a new discussion.

And that brings the time up to 4 minutes now before the hour of 7. And this is where I say farewell to you for today, Friday. I'll catch you guys on Monday morning at 6:30 right here on Radio 100 FM. Until then, you take care of yourself. Have yourself a safe and enjoyable weekend. Once again, happy Mother's Day to all the mothers. And enjoy your jazzy weekend. Stand by, the HTS News team is up next with the HTS News Force. My name is Michael Dr. B. Dubois. Love you.

0: Prime Minister Philip J. Pierre calls for a unified Caribbean response amid tightening CBI scrutiny. The Education Minister signals case-by-case approach to school safety. And St. Lucia Jazz and Arts Festival nears explosive star-filled finale. A very warm welcome to the HTS News Force. Thanks for joining us. I'm Solish Alfred. We say hello to our viewers on Facebook at HTS Online. An American national and a local man are in custody following the seizure of firearm components at the Uranora International Airport. A Royal St. Lucia Police Force reports that on Tuesday, customs officials discovered two firearm magazines hidden in the luggage of 52-year-old Shelly-Ann Paul. Paul had just arrived on a flight from Atlanta. Authorities say the discovery led investigators to 51-year-old Lenny Hyacinth Noelin. Although Noelin held a valid license for a pistol found in his vehicle, police say subsequent searches of homes in Beauséjour and Cap Estate uncovered an illegal revolver and unauthorized weapon parts. Both individuals face multiple charges, including the illegal importation and possession of firearm components. In court Friday, bail was set at $47,000. For Paul and $65,000 for Noelin. Both suspects must surrender their passports and report weekly to the Groseilliers police station. The matters are adjourned until June. The Office of the Prime Minister reports that Philippe J. Pierre is calling for a unified regional front as global pressure mounts on citizenship by investment programs. During the 2026 Caribbean Investment Summit, the Prime Minister argued that these programs are vital for the economic survival of small island states. He emphasized that investment migration must continue to deliver visible results through new infrastructure and local job creation. On Thursday, Prime Minister Pierre joined leaders from Grenada and St. Kitts and Nevis for a high-level panel at the Royalton Resort. The Prime Minister told attendees that Caribbean nations must adopt a more strategic approach to manage tightening international regulations. Discussions at the forum focused on protecting the integrity of financial systems while navigating complex geopolitical risks. The summit also explored the use of new technologies to strengthen border security and improve due diligence across the region. With the curtains closing on Pure Jazz, anticipation is building for the grand crescendo of the St. Lucia Jazz and Arts Festival as patrons gear up for the festival's three-night main stage showcase events. The final night of Pure Jazz at the St. Lucia Jazz and Arts Festival ended in spectacular fashion on Thursday, April 7th, with performances by pianist and drummer Jesse Billy and Echo's Fusion of Arts, an African drumming and percussion ensemble. The evening culminated with a performance by the world-renowned Branford Marseille Quartet. Dubbed Men's Night, the event followed Tuesday's Ladies in Concert Showcase as the St. Lucia Jazz and Arts Festival continued its diverse lineup of performances. The festival continues on Friday with Caribbean Fusion, featuring performances from Skip Marley and Dexter Dapps. The Jamaican dancehall sensation arrived on island on Thursday and is expected to deliver an electrifying set packed with fan favorite hits.
1: This is what I want to know, so you know the energy. Tomorrow won't be no one, because I'm in the business at Lucia. Come out. Come out on the house. Watching old famine on the Netherland. If you got a steam play, I'll leave you to come on. St. Lucia, today, what do you want to come on? Hey! Real time!
0: Then on Saturday night, the Iron gears up for World Beats, headlined by LMA and Tems. Nigerian singer-songwriter and record producer Tems has been taking in St. Lucia's sun-soaked scenery ahead of what is expected to be a memorable performance at the St. Lucia Jazz and Arts Festival.
2: Well, Gray, I'm so excited to see you guys this weekend. 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
3: Hello, I'm Joachim Duplessis. Welcome to the HTS EPOL. It's your opportunity to weigh in on the most pressing issues of the day. St. Lucia is currently gripped by severe water challenges. Despite pleas for greater conservation practices, the rivers have become makeshift landfills for heavy appliances, car batteries, and household waste. The Prime Minister recently expressed disbelief at the sheer volume of debris obstructing these vital lifelines during his own site visits. Every item tossed into a ravine undermines the conservation effort. While current laws mandate a $7,500 penalty for such environmental sabotage, enforcement remains the missing link in protecting the resource. The harsh reality remains that illegal dumping in the highlands compounds the island's water woes. So we asked, would a more aggressive public education drive stop St. Lucians from dumping trash in the rivers that worsen the water crisis? We took to the streets to get your opinion, and here's what you had to say.
4: Yes, I think most definitely. I think it is something that should have been done a long time ago, where people are made aware of the use of water, first of all, and the wastage, and also the preservation of water in our rivers, what we do in terms of ensuring that the water that we have is properly conserved and utilized in the manner that it should be. A lot of the times most people are unaware of the importance of the proper management of water. And I think that is where we have the greatest problem. So public education in terms of water management at all levels, I think, is very critical in order to assist or help alleviate the issue of the water crisis that we presently face.
5: Taking a little dive in the sea, lying on seeing plastics and bottles, all kind of thing, old clothes, and it's not nice, man, you know. So you just have to just tell the people them, stop dumping things in the river, stop dumping things in the sea, stop dumping things in the gutters. So that's why the water crisis is low, because of the trash, you know. So less dumping, may say, more bins around the place.
6: Like, trash dumping has been like an epidemic. People has been dumping too much trash in the river. Because if you watch most of the rivers, whether you come by the coastline or you go up in the hills, you'll see a lot of trash dumping in the rivers, all that clogging the riverways, causing pollution, causing the animals, like, you know, fishes migrate up the river, all them trash in the river, causing that microplastics, which is going into what we eat. Yeah, we have this water crisis in this country right now, so everybody have to come together right now and do what they have to do to maintain our riverways and our clean waterways. So we need everybody right now to stand up and clean up the riverways and stop polluting around.
7: Yeah, it's about time we appreciate what we have and stop those garbage in the rivers. We have good rivers in San Lucia. We got springs in the place. People dumping those things all over the place while the government is taking time to collect these things every first Wednesday in the month. So it's about time. That's the cause of the water crisis, you know. You almost safeguard the water and appreciate what we have.
8: We have an educated population, you know. What is happening there? We are just a bunch of people that do not give a damn. We don't care. We are nasty people. We know everything that is happening when we dispose garbage and the way we behave. We know what is happening to it. We have collection of garbage maybe twice a week in every single community, I assume. So why it is we continue doing that? Why it is we continue throwing things in the river? Why things we continue throwing things all by the side of the road where they have beans? Why we continue to do so? Yes, the drive to educate people is okay. But at the end of the day, man, we have responsibility and we are just a bunch of people that don't give a damn. What the government have to do? I have said it the last time. Bring back the little wardens and put fines so that people can behave themselves, man.
9: But I don't think so, because we always saying it over and over and still nothing has been done. I see the thing about it, we St. Lucians, we just don't care. We just feel we can do whatever we want anytime. Anyway, because as I said, when I'm passing certain places, I see rubbish and things across the road. I'm saying, we're like, oh, it's unbelievable. Yeah, and because of that, it affects our water system. So I only hope we St. Lucians check ourselves and do what we're supposed to do in the right way.
10: What is really important is that our citizens, each citizen, it's like a personal responsibility. We need to understand that we need to have proper garbage disposal. And then we have the trucks, the waste management, coming by at least twice a week in every community. So that should help it even more. And then when we are sensitized about it, then that would give us a better manner in which we can dispose of garbage. And this is why we're experiencing this type of water crisis at this moment. Having legislation to penalize persons from dumping trash in the rivers is one thing, but where is the enforcement of those penalties? Because I cannot believe that solid waste management does not know where the origins of the trash that's coming down our rivers are. And if we know where the origination is, what are we doing to ensure that we capture those persons who are the perpetrators? Where are the CCTV cameras in the areas that are most heavily affected? And what are we doing besides putting in legislation, the $5,000 penalty, the imprisonment, the situation with the water? But it is not the sole, it is not the sole reason why we have a water shortage in St. Lucia. We have to look at it holistically, you know, and how we can ameliorate that. Again, a holistic approach. We have the resources and we have the innovation for that. We're an island, for crying out loud. Water is never in short supply. So back to the drawing board, and those persons who are in a position to do the right thing, let them do the right thing for the sake of the country and not for expedience.
11: That was a problem. True, a lot of garbage and different things have been thrown in the rivers, you know. These things have their disadvantages, you know, to the water system in St. Lucia, you know. So I call on the people, you know, to refrain from disposing of the garbage in the rivers, man, and your little water sources, you know, because climate change and, you know, we're losing water. And we have a garbage program going on, you know, every 2 days in every community, you know, like for Beaufort Mondays and Thursdays, you know, garbage have been picked up, you know, on every last Thursday in every month. But old fridge, old stove, old sponge and thing is being picked up, you know. So check in your community for the dates, man, and let's not throw our garbages recklessly in the water sources.
3: Thanks for those responses. Now to our new question. St. Lucia's Traffic Department is cracking down on improper headlights. aftermarket LED and HID kits retrofitted into halogen housings. In a halogen bowl, those bulbs scatter light everywhere, turning dipped beams into blinding floodlights. Under the Motor Vehicles and Road Traffic Act, only permitted lights are legal and dazzling other drivers is already an offense. Lawmakers say penalties may increase for excessive LED lights. Yet, these aftermarket LED kits are sold openly and imported regularly. The traffic department conducts checkpoints along the roadways, yet there is no visible enforcement at the point of sale. With aftermarket LEDs now on cars in every district, the regulatory gap is obvious. So we ask, is it too late to regulate aftermarket LEDs now that they saturate St. Lucia's roads? Remember, our EPOL team is always on the go to get your responses as well. Watch the HTS News Force from 7 p.m. for the results and a new discussion.
2: Still to come in the broadcast, the WHO on the public health risk of the Hunter virus.
12: EasyDeck is a one-way spanning slab system that makes life easy for the contractor because it eliminates a lot of the needs for popping and formwork and the stuff required to keep the construction level and true. There is no deficiency as far as earthquake and wind as far as EasyDeck is concerned, because EasyDeck is a slab system.
13: EasyDeck was easy and affordable, and it lived up to its name. When he gave me the cost for that EasyDeck, and I compared the cost and buying the material and installing it, I see the EasyDeck would be cheaper and easier for me.
14: When considering or purchasing a new appliance, remember that we are a nation that runs on 240 volts. And appliances designed for 110 volts will need a transformer to function. Using a transformer on a 110 appliance may increase your energy consumption, and when not in use, it wastes energy and costs you more in the long term. Stylish is good for shoes, but appliances should be smart. Saving energy is what's smart.
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2: Welcome back. We begin with news on the Hunter virus. The World Health Organization, WHO, says it continues to coordinate with international partners as it assesses the public health risk of Hunter virus as low.
16: A special media briefing was held by the World Health Organization on Thursday, May 7th, to address the Hunter virus situation. According to WHO Director General Tedros Adhanom Ghebreyesus, the initial notification was received on Saturday, May 2nd, from the United Kingdom under the International Health Regulations. The alert concerned a cluster of passengers suffering from severe respiratory illness aboard a Dutch-flagged cruise ship traveling from Argentina to Cape Verde.
17: So far, 8 cases have been reported, including 3 deaths. 5 of the 8 cases have been confirmed as Hunter virus, and the other 3 are suspected. Hantaviruses are a group of viruses carried by rodents that can cause severe disease in humans.
16: According to World Health Organization officials, people are typically infected through contact with rodents, particularly via their urine, droppings, or saliva.
17: The species of hantavirus involved in this case is the Andes virus, which is found in Latin America and is the only species known to be capable of limited transmission between humans. In previous outbreaks of Andes virus, transmission between people has been associated with close and prolonged contact, particularly among household members, intimate partners, and people providing medical care. That appears to be the case in the current situation. The first case was in a man who developed symptoms on the 6th of April and died on the ship on the 11th of April. No samples were taken, and because his symptoms were similar to those of other respiratory diseases, hantavirus was not suspected. The man's wife went ashore when the ship docked at the island of St. Helena and was also symptomatic. She deteriorated during a flight to Johannesburg on the 25th of April and died the next day.
16: The third death involved a woman aboard the ship who developed symptoms on April 28th and died on May 2nd. The remaining affected passengers reportedly received medical care and were evacuated to the Netherlands for further treatment.
17: The eighth case was in a man who disembarked in St. Helena. Following advice from the ship's operator, he reported himself with symptoms in Zurich, Switzerland, and was confirmed yesterday to be infected with hantavirus. The Geneva University Hospitals then sequenced the virus and confirmed it as Andes. None of the remaining passengers or crew on the ship are currently symptomatic. WHO is aware of reports of other people with symptoms who may have had contact with one of the passengers. In each case, we are in close contact with the relevant authorities. Given the incubation period of the Andes virus, which can be up to 6 weeks, it's possible that more cases may be reported. While this is a serious incident, WHO assesses the public health risk as low.
16: The ship will now sail to the Canary Islands after being granted permission to dock by the Prime Minister of Spain. The WHO Director General said all passengers have been instructed to remain in their cabins, which have since been disinfected, while anyone displaying symptoms will be isolated. Health experts have also reportedly boarded the vessel and will accompany it until it reaches the Canary Islands.
17: WHO has also informed 12 countries whose nationals disembarked in St. Helena. Those 12 countries are Canada, Denmark, Germany, the Netherlands, New Zealand, St. Kitts and Nevis, Singapore, Sweden, Switzerland, Turkey, the United Kingdom, and the United States of America. In addition, WHO is supporting health authorities in South Africa to follow up people who were on the flight from St. Helena to Johannesburg with the woman who later died. Meanwhile, investigations into the cause of the outbreak are continuing. Prior to boarding the ship, the first two cases had traveled through Argentina, Chile, and Uruguay on a bird-watching trip, which included visits to sites where the species of rat that's known to carry Andes virus was present.
16: According to Dr. Tedros, the WHO continues to work closely with multiple governments and international partners in coordinating their response under the international health regulations.
2: and the Caribbean Public Health Agency, CAFA, says the risk of hantavirus infection in the Caribbean remains low, despite a reported cluster aboard a cruise vessel in the Central Atlantic Ocean. According to the World Health Organization, 8 cases, including 3 confirmed infections and 3 deaths, were reported among passengers. CAFA Executive Director Dr. Lisa Inder noted that human-to-human transmission is rare and that infections in the Americas are usually linked to wild field rodents rather than urban rats. With the Caribbean accounting for nearly 44% of global cruise traffic, CAFA is urging member states to strengthen surveillance and public health measures at ports of entry. The agency says its Tourism and Health Information System and Caribbean Vessel Surveillance System continue to provide early warnings and rapid response support for regional health threats. Education Minister Kenson Casimir has suggested that the approach to addressing school security issues will be managed according to specific needs. Casimir was asked during the pre-cabinet media briefing on Monday about the ministry's plans and actions regarding this ongoing concern.
18: We did make a statement during my parliamentary debate, during the debate of the appropriations, that we produced additional funds for school security. We will be doing it on a case-by-case basis. So we know some of the schools are more at risk than the others. And so the ministry have put together an actual strategic team. We're meeting tomorrow, by coincidence, to actually put the entire concept together. We have funding for additional security measures such as fencing, I'm trying to remember it now, the videotaping, anybody can help me with that, the CCTV cameras from different schools. We know some of the schools that are at risk more, and so we're going to strategically sit down at the table. We have identified some police officers that are going to be part of the strategic team, and we are going to move forward in ensuring that we provide more safety and security for students at schools.
2: According to a recent OECS-backed census, 35% of secondary school students go without breakfast daily. In response to these findings, the Commission, alongside other regional stakeholders, is advocating for national school meal programs designed to nourish both the minds and bodies of students.
3: Efforts to strengthen school feeding and food systems across the Eastern Caribbean are gaining momentum through a partnership between the World Food Program and regional agencies. Speaking during a webinar discussion, Dr. Dickens-Jules called for a reimagining of school feeding programs and the role they play in supporting student development and well-being.
19: Too often we think of school feeding simply as a way of ensuring that children who are hungry have something to eat. This is important, deeply important, but it is not the full story. Because school feeding, properly understood, is about something much more fundamental. It is about guaranteeing nutritional protection for every child, especially those who are the most vulnerable. It is also about ensuring that no child's ability to learn is compromised by what they lack in their bodies. It is about protecting the very foundation of cognitive development, health, and human potential. And when we begin to see school feeding through that lens, it changes everything. It forces us to move beyond the idea of simply providing food to thinking more carefully about what food is, how it is prepared, how it is presented, and what it teaches. Because children do not eat nutrients, they eat food. And so it is not enough for meals to be nutritionally adequate. They must also be appealing, attractive, and rooted in the taste

0: town should give us sports. At the very early primary level, most of the children, about 85 out of every 100, report that they do have breakfast. But even there, a small group already begins the day without that nutrition foundation. As students move into upper primary, the numbers remain generally positive, but the cracks begin to show. More students reporting that they do not eat consistently, and more concern emerging about the quality of food available during the school day. By the time we reach secondary school, the picture changes sharply. At the upper secondary level, as many as 35% of students report they do not have breakfast every day before coming to school.
1: The OECS director is advocating for students to become active participants in the entire process, pointing to examples in other parts of the world where students are directly involved in the production of their school meals.
0: When we speak about school feeding, therefore, we are speaking about equity. We are speaking about performance. We are speaking about the conditions under which learning is even possible. And if we accept that, then implications follow. Every meal becomes an opportunity, not just to feed, but to teach. To help children understand what they are eating, where it comes from, and why it matters. To build what we may call food literacy, to connect the food on their plate to their health, to their culture, to their environment, and to the livelihoods of those who produce it. Imagine a child eating a simple, well-prepared meal of local foods, and understanding that those foods nourish the body, they support local livelihoods, and reflect the richness of Caribbean life.
1: Dr. Jules' arguments came full circle as he linked school feeding programs to the agricultural sector, stressing the importance of helping children appreciate and understand the value of planting and food production to cultivate a culture of self-reliance and a connection to the land. Joachim De Plessy, HTS News Force.
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4: Well, it's quite a scorcher today, but that hasn't stopped our distance runners from coming out and giving of their very best.
5: Zephyr is leading the pack. He passed the first water stop. Let's see what happens here.
4: Wow, he wants none of that. He's passed it straight again.
5: He needs to rehydrate at some point on this blistering hot day.
4: And now Zephyr is approaching the third water stop. He has quite a lead.
5: Well, he's actually stopping.
4: Well, that's because Zephyrnus probably knows that Forest Springs is all natural mineral water. And unlike other purified bottled waters, which have a more acidic pH, it's actually more alkaline and therefore better for our bodies. Did you know that?
5: I was unaware.
4: Well, now we're off again. That was a pause for a cause. Zephyrnus looking in great shape to win this one.
6: Forest Springs. Taste the difference. 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

0: Pastor Gino Jennings, exclusively on HTS St. Lucia every Saturday at 6 p.m. and every Sunday at 7 a.m. You can also watch The Truth of God 24/7 on the TOG.TV.
1: Thanks for staying with us. Now to the final segment. The St. Lucia Football Association, SLFA, conducted the finals of its Northern Zone Boys Under 20 Championships on Sunday, April 19th, at the Marsha Ground located in Castries.
2: The finals of the SLFA Northern Zone Boys Under 20 Championship showcased two thrilling matches. In the first match, Groseilliers emerged victorious with a hard-fought 2-0 win against the Le Cléry team. Previously, Le Cléry had triumphed over Groseilliers with a score of 2-1 in the preliminary round of the tournament. Assistant coach Darren Gasper expressed satisfaction with the team's performance.
3: I must give kudos to the guys. They came in there with the heart and the desire to fight for this victory. They have been putting in the work in training week in, week out.
2: Coach Gasper remarked that Groseilliers was a formidable opponent, noting that several of its players are national representatives. Additionally, he mentioned that the characteristics of the field played a significant role in their success, contributing to their victory.
3: The first encounter with Le Cléry, it was just 2 minutes of a lapse of concentration where we conceded two goals within 3 minutes. We were able to come back with one. So we knew that coming to the finals, we have been a different kettle of fish. We had a few of our key players out with the national team, Chauvin Byron, Thierry Morin, and Eddie, the goalkeeper. And we were missing our left center back for this game. So we know with all those four players coming in, it will not be easy for Le Cléry coming up against us in this ground. Also, this ground, it suits our side of play. It's a bit wider compared to Granivere, which is a little shorter and a little more narrow. So we know that we had more width, and this suits our playing style. We attack from the wide areas. Our game plan was to dominate the midfield, you understand, and keep them under constant pressure, a high-intensity game, quick pressing on them. And we got two goals through our hard work.
2: Officials from Groseilliers are hopeful that some of their players will qualify for the semi-professional league. The athletes will continue their preparations for the upcoming Black Heart tournament.
3: And for the community, the guys gave their all. They wanted this victory in this tournament for the community and for their families and for their friends. And moving into the national tournament, the Black Heart tournament, this is just a stepping stone, because there is the zonal championship, which the four zones will be coming to play, which will be enough preparation for the Black Heart. So the guys have get over the first hurdle, which is this tournament. The next hurdle is the zonal championship and into the Black Heart, and hopefully some of them can get into the semi-pro teams.
2: In the second match of the Northern Zone Under 20 Championship Finals, Babuno secured third place by defeating Marsha 5-3 in a penalty shootout after an exhilarating 2-2 draw. Gina Filippi, HTS News Force.
1: The St. Lucia Cricket High Performance Centre has commended its cricketers who are participating in the St. Lucia Premier League SPL tournament and has recognised the league's contribution to the advancement of the sport and its players.
2: The head coach of the St. Lucia Cricket High Performance Centre, John Eugene, who is also a former captain of the Windward Islands and the national team, has welcomed the enhancement of cricketers' technical abilities. Eugene attributes this enhancement to their involvement in tournaments such as the St. Lucia Premier League, SPL. The semi-professional T20 cricket tournament for 2026 is scheduled to take place from April 10th, 2026 to May 23rd, 2026, featuring approximately 8 franchises. Additionally, Eugene acknowledges the center's specialized program tailored for each athlete, aimed at fortifying their areas of weakness for overall improvement.
4: Now the players are more in a structured environment. We have developed an IDP plan for each player, an individual development plan for each player. So this is specific to what we have identified. In terms of the gap, obviously they practice five days a week. And this is a big gap from training from only 4 o'clock in a community. So this in itself is a step forward. I think the talent of players in St. Lucia is immense. We really would love to accommodate every talented cricketer in St. Lucia, but unfortunately we can't. But given those that we have identified areas of improvement.
2: The St. Lucia National Cricket Association, SLNCA, organizes various tournaments each year to identify talent and elevate local cricket to meet international standards. While Eugene appreciates these events for honing and enhancing the athlete's skills, he emphasizes the necessity of achieving a balance between tournament participation and training.
4: We must give kudos to St. Lucia Cricket Association for engaging players in competitions for, basically from the start of the year. You have the Sanders under 19, and like you rightly said, all these tournaments. I think we have to really create a balance to avoid burnout. And also watch the workload, because it's a hell of a lot of cricket now being played in St. Lucia with all these tournaments. And we are now concluding the SPL. A couple weeks from now, we're probably going to have senior trials. So this is a lot of cricket. So it's about managing workloads, managing how much cricket is played and how much a player can really go through.
2: Recently, the head coach attained the Distinguished Level 4 Coaching Accreditation, which is among the highest qualifications in cricket. He lauded the cricketers' performances during the semi-professional tournament.
4: The outstanding performances in the SPL from the players at the High Performance Center must be noted. Players like Tariq Edward, who has scored 2 centuries, I think he's the leading run scorer. We have Lee John, who's also batting very well for the Grizzly Knights. And we have players like Sipal and Kevin Gassi, who's been playing well for the different franchises. So we are very excited, and we are quite elated with the performances of our players throughout the SPL.
2: The SPL offers players a compensated high-level pathway and operates in collaboration with the government and sponsors. It provides exposure by showcasing local talent. Gina Filippi, HTS News Force.
1: Sexual and reproductive health services for adolescents in St. Lucia are expected to be improved following the recent launch of the Reproductive Education and Adolescent Community Health REACH project at the Coco Palm Resort in Rodney Bay. We get the details in this report from the Health Ministry.
5: Sexual and reproductive health services for adolescents in St. Lucia is expected to be improved following the recent launch of the Reproductive Education and Adolescent Community Health REACH project at the Coco Palm Resort in Rodney Bay. The REACH project is aimed at building supportive community conditions where adolescents will be knowledgeable and feel confident in accessing the health services and advocating for their own health. Project manager of the REACH project, Cynthia Fontenelle, says this REACH project is working towards stronger adolescent sexual and reproductive health services, meaningful youth engagement, community awareness, and better policy coordination.
6: Through this initiative, we aim to reduce stigma, strengthen communication, empower youth, and improve the accessibility and quality of services. By the end of the project, we expect to see more girls and young women accessing SRHR services, stronger capacity among service providers to respond to sexual and gender-based violence, and greater engagement of civil society in addressing stigma and supporting healthier communities.
5: Director of the REACH project, Heather McIntosh, also highlighted that findings from the baseline study undertaken in 2025 has helped them to determine the reality and direction of adolescent healthcare in St. Lucia. Chief Medical Officer Dr. Sharon Belmar-George applauded the initiative and expressed pleasure that it will strengthen the capacity of health professionals, Planned Parenthood associations, and civil society organizations to deliver adolescent-friendly health services.
7: I note that this project supports young persons in advocating for their health while enhancing the ability of service providers to deliver accessible, responsive, and adolescent-friendly sexual and reproductive health services. I applaud REACH on the principle of everyoneness. That is, it underscores that improving adolescent health, it requires a collaboration between families, communities, health professionals, and other key stakeholders. It also affirms that adolescent health challenges cannot be addressed by any single group acting alone.
5: The REACH project is funded by Global Affairs Canada and implemented by Alina International in collaboration with Caribbean Technical Assistance and Education Center for Health, CTEC, and the Organization of the Eastern Caribbean States, OECS Commission. Global Affairs Canada project team leader at the High Commission of Canada in Barbados, Michelle Gibson, thanked the Ministry of Health for partnering with the regional and international agencies to make this project possible in St. Lucia, which will bring about better access, education, and adolescent-friendly services, particularly in sexual and reproductive health.
8: While the scope of the project is regional, its success depends very much on national leadership, on community ownership, and collaboration across all sectors. Stakeholders in St. Lucia play a central role in this collective effort. At its core, REACH is about investing in adolescents, in their health, in their dignity, in their voices, and of course, their futures.
5: The REACH project handed over 500 adolescent hygiene kits to the Ministry of Health, Wellness and Nutrition, which will be distributed during the puberty and hygiene program at various primary schools around the island. Reporting from the Ministry of Health, Wellness and Nutrition, I am Fina Neptune.
1: The United States Food and Drug Administration has approved the sale of some fruit-flavored electronic cigarettes for the first time, a move health officials say could have serious consequences for young people. More from CBC News.
9: The U.S. Food and Drug Administration has opened the door for the sale of fruit-flavored vapes, but the decision is already sparking concern among health professionals and substance abuse experts. Deputy Manager at the National Council on Substance Abuse, Troy Wickham, he says while some may see vaping as a safer option, the long-term effects remain worrying. He says the information is based on research.
10: We know that persons tend to think that e-cigarettes are more safer than using actual tobacco cigarettes. But let me say the research has shown us that actually e-cigarettes are more harmful than using tobacco cigarettes. Persons tend to target especially the younger demographic. Research has also shown us that the younger adults, which include adolescents and preteens, actually engage in tobacco e-cigarettes use, which is concerning for us because one, they use flavors they enhance them, but they entice them as part of their marketing ploy.
9: The NCSA contends that flavored products can be particularly attractive to young people, making it easier for them to start using nicotine products. But Mr. Wickham warns that many users may not fully understand what is inside the devices or the damage they can cause. The council is urging parents, teachers, and communities to pay close attention to the growing popularity of vaping, particularly among students.
10: Internationally and regionally, more and more students are reporting to using these e-cigarettes. They're very crafty as well. They can use them more. You can see them as pens. You can see them what we call flash drives. And parents, teachers are not aware of what these devices look like. One, they're not sure what they are vaping as well in terms of the liquid. In some instances, they're THC liquid, which is better known as a marijuana liquid, which can cause very harmful. The secondhand smoke from these e-cigarettes are more dangerous than tobacco smoke because some of them actually contain lead. So a person must be aware that using these vape devices and vaping can be more dangerous than tobacco use.
9: The National Council on Substance Abuse says while these products may be marketed as a safer alternative to smoking, the real concern is how quickly flavored vapes can attract young users. Officials here at the NCSA First Avenue Belleville office say education and early intervention will be critical in preventing what they say can become an even bigger public health issue. Deanza Roberts for CBC News.
1: Grenadian senators reviewed the Cruise Ship Visitors Levy Amendment Bill 2026, intended to increase passenger levies from the start of 2026-2027 cruise season. More from GBN News.
11: At Wednesday's sitting, senators also passed the Cruise Ship Visitors Levy Amendment Bill 2026. The bill increases the existing fee from US$3 to US$7, starting from the beginning of the cruise ship season on October 1, 2026. Senator David Andrew argued that the revenues from cruise passenger levies support the maintenance of infrastructure, tourism attractions, and sanitation. Citing data from the Grenada Tourism Authority and the Caribbean Journal, he said the increased levy is projected to add US$2.58 million to Grenada's revenue.
12: Grenada welcomed 368,983 cruise passengers in 2025. At US$7 per passenger, a revenue of approximately $2.58 million per annum is projected.
11: However, Senator Roderick St. Clair raised concerns about imposing the fee increase just months before the 2026-2027 cruise season. He also questioned the rationale for the $4 increase, citing CARICOM's consideration of a harmonized cruise ship levy of US$10 in 2019.
13: That CARICOM discussion model had a lot of data and statistics at the time. A lot of costs has changed. If you really want to make the change, because you realize that this change will make the value of this money, this 7 US, maybe really 5 US in true to a storm. So I'm not too sure the extent of analysis and research that was done to come up with this figure. How did we reach that figure? Is it a figure we picked on the sky like this?
11: Other senators argued that the $7 fee is appropriate, given Grenada's distance from Miami ports, the size of its cruise terminal, and its tourism offerings. Senator Andrew explained that the bill empowers the Minister of Finance to lead future adjustments to the levy, but stressed that the current increase is an important step.
12: I think Grenada's tourism sector deserves it. The quality and genuineness and authenticity of Grenada's tourism product deserves this increase. The quality and the hospitality and warmth of our Grenadian people deserve this.
11: Deidre Seeley, GBN News.
1: Still in Grenada, steps have been taken to modernize the agricultural sector through the integration of drone technology.
14: The Ministry of Agriculture is making bold strides to modernize the agricultural sector through the integration of drone technology. After successfully completing the theoretical component of their training, ministry officers have now advanced to the practical phase of the program. The first hands-on training session was held on Wednesday at the Maribo Agricultural Station, marking a major milestone in transforming the way agriculture is practiced in Grenada. The initiative is expected to improve productivity, increase efficiency and promote sustainability throughout the industry. Facilitating the training was Alex Calderon, Managing Director of Aerial Vision, whose expertise is helping to equip officers with the skills needed to effectively adapt and utilize drone technology in the agriculture sector.
15: The practical aspect is just us going through the drone equipment, seeing what we can do with it, what are the parameters, what are the procedures, the operating procedures, where do we store it, how do we store it, how do we label the items. So we went through that trial period last week, and now we are in the testing phase. So we want to see how feasible everything is, can it work, because these drones have been used all around the world, but you know, it is a little bit different, right? We have a lot of hills, mountains, mountainous areas, and as you can see in the back, our trees are big. We had a successful day today, Agras Precision Agriculture Drone. We also have another system that's called a Doc 3. We're going to be testing that out next week.
14: UAV officer in the Ministry of Agriculture, Land and Forestry, Leon Williams, highlighted several key areas covered during the training. He emphasized that drone technology can play a critical role in crop monitoring, land assessment, and supporting the Predator Larceny Task Force team in carrying out its duties more effectively.
16: There is another component of this training where we will be training officers to use the RFID tags to aid the Predator Larceny unit as well as our farmers itself in identifying and locating the animals in case of theft and other Predator Larceny issues. In total, we acquired 9 drones, which would cover Predator Larceny, Land Use Division, PRE unit, and other divisions within the Ministry of Agriculture. So in the upcoming weeks, even though the training is done, the weeks following, we would be still doing the demonstrations for farmers as well as extension officers and other workers within the Ministry of Agriculture.
14: Forestry Officer Imhotep Mautu also expressed enthusiasm about the initiative, describing the training as a significant step forward for the agriculture sector and its future development.
17: The experience over the past couple of weeks have been very interesting. I have been a part of UAV training before, but this training has been a little more in-depth, and I've been able to achieve a certification as a UAV pilot. In terms of the use of the machine from forestry perspective, there's a number of applications that we can utilize the machine for. For example, monitoring of forestry areas for legal activities, for tree health, mangrove especially.
14: With technology and agriculture now working hand in hand, officials say the sector is poised for a smarter, more efficient, and more sustainable future. Christina John, GBN News.
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18: The Media Association of St. Kitts and Nevis is highlighting the importance of a free and independent press as the world observed World Press Freedom Day under the theme Shaping a Future at Peace. The association says journalism remains a cornerstone of democracy. In a rapidly evolving global landscape, the association notes that access to reliable information is more critical than ever.
19: In today's rapidly evolving global landscape, the demand for accurate, timely information, free from bias and political interference, has never been greater. Independent journalism and access to credible information are essential to promoting peace, defending human rights, and holding those in power accountable, particularly in an era marked by conflict and information disorder.
18: The Media Association of St. Kitts and Nevis says independent journalism is key to promoting peace, defending human rights, and ensuring accountability, especially amid rising misinformation and global tensions. Locally, the association says press freedom is generally upheld in St. Kitts and Nevis, but cautions that these rights remain vulnerable. The association is also raising concerns about the sustainability of local media, pointing to the impact of artificial intelligence and unregulated online platforms.
19: Since the revitalization of the association in 2022, the Media Association of St. Kitts and Nevis has consistently raised concerns about the sustainability of local media entities. Many are facing significant challenges brought on by technological advancements, the rise of artificial intelligence, and the growing presence of social media reporters and platforms presenting themselves as legitimate news sources, coupled with increasing media literacy and the spread of AI-generated misinformation. These factors pose a serious threat to credible journalism.
18: The association says it has been engaging stakeholders to find solutions to strengthen the industry and improve efficiency across the sector. The association is encouraging journalists to remain committed to ethical standards as they carry out their work. Glenn Bard reporting for Television Caribbean, TVC Channel 40.